0: off the Toy Story 5 soundtrack, which is now available on Disney Plus. That was Taylor Swift with I Knew It, I Knew You. Well, of course, we're now inside of 6 o'clock, broadcasting from the Bravo Chevrolet Cadillac Studios. Coming up, your chance to win some Hudson Westbrook tickets. I got the details coming up for you first, Sam Hunt.
1: I knew I'd see her around. I'd be at some party. She'd show up and I'd be walking out. Across some parking lot, hiding behind her sister. I'd look up, she'd be at the red light beside me in that white Maxima with the sticker on the back. I'd act.

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But now it's like these county lines closing in on me. I see them everywhere together. It's hitting a little too close to home. She's so far gone, but she didn't go far. She was

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0: This is your country 103.9 KGRT. 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

0: fair.
1: This is your country, 103.9 KGRT. Thursday Night Football tonight. You got the Falcons taking on the Packers. You know, around here in the office, we started this fantasy football league, and I am proud to say that I am 2-0 right now. Yes, undefeated. And the person I'm playing this week is Gino. That's right. It's me versus your country mornings. We'll see how it works out. Again, Thursday Night Football tonight. You got the Falcons taking on the Packers on Amazon Prime.

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0: This is John Chombi. I'm in for Elena, the new mama, and she's home relaxing on a little bit of maternity leave, but she will be back. But I'm here now with our host for this week, Chris and Preston Lokash. And you two have been known to be out-of-the-box thinkers. You're looking for unique ways to expose your music, expose your show. About a year ago, you headlined the first ever Savannah Bananas halftime show. This is a baseball team. This is a halftime show, baseball team, in Tampa. Gee, I wonder why you did it in Tampa. Chris, talk about how that came together, how it felt to do this in front of 65,000 fans, and what was it like working with the Bananas?
1: Man, we got a call, and we were in Portland, Maine. And we were at a dinner table, and I just get a call, and they're like, hey, this is Zach from the Bananas. I saw you guys a while back, and I really want you guys to be, you know, Jesse was telling us we want you guys to be the first halftime show of a baseball game. I'm like, a what?
0: Yeah, Jesse is the guy who runs the show.
1: Yes.
0: He's the whole guy. He's
1: yes.
0: He's the head banana.
1: He's the yellow. But we get in there, and I'm like, hold on a second. And we're huge baseball fans. So we get in. I start talking to him. I was like, well, how did you see? He's like, you were my first concert in Denver, Colorado at the Grizzly Rose. And I will tell you this. I'll never forget it. You made me feel like I was the greatest person in the world. My ego was huge that because you DM'd me that night, said thanks for coming to the show, because I DM'd you and I showed all my friends and made me the coolest guy in the building that day. And I was like, man, it's a small world. And so always treat people with respect. You never know what's going to happen. But he ends up calling us and we ended up getting together with Jesse in Tampa, which is amazing because I live in Tampa. So it helped me a lot. And then Jesse comes over and we just hit it off. I mean, you want to talk about us being able to capable of coming up with different things. We are just Padawans compared to him. I mean, he's the Jedi.
0: Yeah.
1: Like, he is unbelievable what he comes up with those Bananas. And I mean, it's one of the most fun we've ever had.
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0: This is John Chombi. I am subbing for Elena, who is a new mama, by the way. Our hosts this week are Chris and Preston, Low Cash. And guys, you've always been a big part of the NASCAR world. And the past summer, you had some real integral involvement. Two big races.
1: Yes,
2: actually
0: some of that. Three.
2: It's been crazy. Yes.
0: Share some of that.
1: It's been so much fun. I mean, there's a lot of fans I love out there. Obviously, performing for the military is one of my favorite things to do in the world. But at the same time, NASCAR fans, they're the biggest country music fans. They just love country music. It fits so well together. We've had a blast. We got to do Chicago Speedway.
2: Chicagoland.
1: Yeah. And do the Start Your Engines.
2: Yeah.
1: Which we did our own.
2: Start Your Engines. That was so much fun.
1: That was a lot of fun. It was goosebumps.
2: We played Poconos.
1: We played the Poconos.
2: That was wild. And then just a few weeks ago, we did Daytona. And that's just the mother of all NASCAR.
1: Coke Zero 400. And we got to drive in a pace car around 125. Around those banks on Daytona. Daytona is something totally different.
2: Those banks.
1: It's just different.
2: Yeah.
1: And I have so much respect for the drivers that I had no idea until we took a pace car going 70 miles per hour less than what they go on those turns. You know, after almost peed my pants a couple times because I could literally touch the wall with my pinky if I put it out the window.
2: You know, it was cool. They had a pre-race concert. And when I say pre-race, it was only an hour before the green flag.
1: Yeah.
2: I mean, it wasn't like a day before. I mean, the cars are all lined up. The drivers are meeting and greeting everybody. The pit crews are ready to go. You know, everybody's in their spots. And here's Low Cash on the infield facing, you know, the stands.
0: Yeah.
2: And they let all the fans come down onto the infield. So people were actually sitting on the track 1 hour before race time. And the track looked like the lawn, right? Because they were kind of up a little bit.
1: Thousands and thousands and thousands of people out there.
2: We played a lot of shows. I mean, thousands of shows over the last 25 years. That night, a couple weeks ago in Daytona, became one of my very favorite shows ever.
0: Wow.
1: There was something about the energy. And I will say this, man, walking around that pit crew, those dudes are not the same pit guys that were back in the 70s and 80s and stuff like that. These guys are huge athletes. Like NFL player size guys.
0: Yeah,
1: now you think about these tires, they have to just spin them like they're nothing. And they are monsters. Yep. They, you know, obviously they're huge like me and Preston, you know, because we're built like that too. Yeah. But
2: we went and wrote a song about NASCAR. We haven't cut it yet, but it's called If You Ain't First, You're Last. And it's a fun one.
1: Talladega Nights, baby.
2: Let's go.
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0: take her home.
1: I'm John Chombi, in for the new mama, Elena, on Backstage Country. And Kristen Preston, voice from Low Cash, are our guest host this week. You know, what's different this time with this and your previous full-length album is that you're doing something that we're seeing a lot more in this business lately. You have your own label.
2: That's right.
1: And you were out actually looking for other artists to be part of this label.
3: Yes, still are.
1: You have, how many do you have now?
3: We have signed one right now, but there's two or three we're looking at. And some established artists have approached us about signing with us too, which we can't talk about yet. But there's a lot going on. There's a big move coming again in the next 2 or 3 months you guys are going to see. And, you know, Low Cash is going to handle that situation. And a lot of big things to come. But again, that, you know, with great power comes great responsibility. And there's a lot of responsibility that we have to take under our wings. And thank God we have, you know, great wives and families that understand that, you know, our brains are always working right now, and hopefully, you know, we could calm it down a little bit.
2: And we put together an awesome team at this label. It's not just us. You know, Skip Bishop, he's at the helm with us, and we put together a radio promo team that I would put up against anybody. And true. I mean, in the beginning of those days, we even talked to you a little bit. Who's good? Who's not good to have on this team, the staff? And I think we handpicked the right players. And this promo team is so much fun. We have this Galaxy, I named it Galaxy Radio Stars. And it's on our phones as a group text. And anytime anything happens at radio, you report to that group text. And everyone cheers you on. And everyone celebrates. I don't care if it's a conversion from nights to lights to mediums to afternoons, whatever it may be. When someone gets a tiny little success, they put it in that Galaxy Radio Stars, and the whole team comes to life.
3: It's pretty cool.
2: It's so much fun. We're having fun again.
3: I'm still not sure about the artist Low Cash we signed, though.
2: Yeah, we might have to talk to those guys.
1: That heart-to-heart talk.
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2: She was storming through the house that day, and I could tell she was leaving. And I thought, oh, she'll be back, till she turned around and pointed at the wall and said,

0: This is Backstage Country. I'm John Shambi, subbing for the new mama, Elena, who's on maternity leave at this point. And our hosts this week, Chris and Preston, Locash. Through all of this, all your touring, label business, you guys are both huge family guys. You live in different states most of the year. How the heck do you balance your home life versus all this running around you're doing? I mean, and you have, you know, I bet both of your spouses, first of all, I'll say this, and it's been said to me, you both outkicked your coverage.
1: Oh, yeah.
2: Yeah.
1: Oh,
2: yeah. We've heard that.
0: You've heard that phrase?
2: Yeah.
0: So you understand. But how do you guys manage all this?
1: It's kind of funny when you just said that, and you said, how do we balance it? I don't think we balance it. I think it balances us.
2: Mm-hmm.
1: It's kind of reverse. It's like those are the priorities. And as long as we keep those priorities at the top, then it keeps us grounded. It keeps us balanced. It keeps our hearts in the right spot. And what's important most stays important most. And we try to get to all the games we can. We're going to miss some. You know, it's not, we have to play on Fridays and Saturdays a lot on the road. But we do try to carve out the important games that we can get to. And I think that, you know, it's good for us to both have three kids each. It's good for us to both be married and loving homes and support each other in that way, because I think if one of us wasn't, it might get a little tricky.
2: That was 6 years of my life,
1: mm-hmm,
2: when I had a kid and he didn't have one. So that was really,
1: can't talk
2: really
1: about
2: hard.
1: My single years. Let's not do that.
2: But that was hard for me to balance.
1: You know, Chris taught me a lot about it before I even knew. Like, I mean, I was single much longer than him, but I was able to have a good example around me because, mm-hmm, you know, there we do know some folks who maybe don't walk that line, and it's nice to have somebody that we work together and we work with that have the same values, you know.
3: Don't go anywhere. 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

0: John Chombi here, Backstage Country, and I'm subbing for Elena, who's the new mama, our host this week, Preston and Chris Locash. And guys, you've got to tell me, I hear something might be coming before the holidays.
1: Yeah, we are super stoked. We put out a Christmas song a little like too late last year, but we put it out, one called Snow Angel. And we're bringing it out this year and putting like a 6-song Christmas album together.
2: Yeah, it's going to be fun.
1: It's going to be a lot of fun. 3 originals and 2 traditional.
0: You've never done a Christmas song, have you?
2: Well, we did last Christmas, but we didn't promote it.
0: But that was the first one.
1: Yes.
0: In all these years, all this positive music you put out.
2: We got to go way back in time, and you'll find one.
1: We were Locash Cowboys.
2: Uh-huh. You'll find one called What Time Is It?
1: Hey, okay. I'm going to tell you, go ahead. We're not going to get any money from it whatsoever because it was on an old label. But that was a very fun song.
0: I have to go.
1: And I almost lost a foot that day with a chainsaw too. So
2: what a lot of people don't realize is you don't get to record Christmas songs at Christmas time.
0: No.
2: You have to go into the studio in like June and July and the heat of August, and you got to act like it's cold outside, and you got to act like the tree is up, and you're decorating it, and you're making hot chocolate, and you're cuddling and matching PJs. And that is actually not happening at all, but that is the mode we're in right now. So we are super holiday right now.
1: So you're recording it now? Yes, we're recording it, and it should be out. We're almost done. So it should be out. I believe we'll put it out the end of October, going into November when it comes out.
2: Yeah.
0: Got a title?
1: No, not yet.
2: Don't have a title yet. You can help us with that. We'll send you the songs.
1: Yeah. You check out the one song we're pushing hard is called Snow Angel. So
2: yeah. Beautiful. We also did Oh Holy Night last year, and I love our version of Oh Holy Night. And,
1: it's not Celine Dion, but it is Locash.
2: Yeah.
0: All right. So Locash Christmas album coming.
2: That's right.
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1: John Chombi here, subbing for new mama Elena on Backstage Country. The Low Cash Boys are hosts this week. One big country song, and that's what it was. One big country song. And it, you know, that's the other thing about your music. It's not exactly complicated.
2: No.
1: And it's not a, and that's not a knock on it.
2: Right. Mm-hmm.
1: But it's simple, and it has one message, and that's this is the message. This is just one big country song.
3: Yeah.
1: So how long did it take you guys to write that?
3: We didn't write this one.
2: Yep, this one we did not write.
3: You know, this one got pitched to us by Sarah Kanabe. She's a great song plugger and worked at a publishing company at the time. And she was at BMG running A&R. And so we were signed to BMG Records. And so she calls us up one day and says, I've got a song for you. You've got to hear this. I just feel like she has a knack for knowing what voice goes with what song out there. She can put them together. And so she sends us this song, One Big Country Song. And Chris and I listened in my truck.
2: I wasn't a fan. I wasn't sure about it. Like, it was already catchy. I knew it was catchy. It was very earwormy. And I was just like, I don't know. I don't know if we want to say this. How are we going to say it? Maybe it's the music.

0: But I'm looking at the writers on this song. I mean, there's Ashley Gorley. Jesse's on it.
1: I mean, great writer. Hardy.
0: Hardy's on it. You're going to look at it four or five times. I'm like, wait a minute.
1: So well written.
0: You know, hold on. Let me see what's going on here. And I thought about it for a while, and I remember we were doing a show. I don't know exactly what state we were in, but I looked at Preston, and I said, hey, let's try One Big Country Song. He didn't even know the words yet.
1: And so I grabbed my phone. I went back to the drum riser. I grabbed my phone. I pulled up the lyrics because we had been looking at the song and the lyrics. And so I said, all right, let's just try it. We announced to the crowd, we'll try it, but I'm going to read it off my phone, right? And by the end of the first chorus, their hands were up and they were singing along.
0: It was a no-brainer. And then when this song finally hit, it was actually during COVID that it went number one. So I think, you know, Preston says it all the time, that songs have a journey, and I think it found it at the right time where the world needed this.
1: It was kind of weird. It was starting to struggle through the 40s a little bit. We weren't sure if it was going to get over the hump. And then all of a sudden COVID hit, and everybody was just locked down. But the message of One Big Country Song, you know, we're all in it
0: together. We were all living it together. I mean, it was perfect timing.
1: You know? And so all of a sudden, everyone's so worried about the lockdown and about COVID, I'm looking at the chart and I see this rocket on One Big Country Song. I call Chris and he goes, the world's over, Preston. It's over. And I said, Chris, don't say it too loud. We got something good happening. He says, what? I said, One Big Country Song's got a rocket next to it. It's just launching right now through the 30s. He goes, no way. And I said, I think the message is resonating with people.
0: It really did.
1: And sure enough, it never looked back. It just took off all the way to the top. Here it is, One Big Country Song
0: on Backstage Country. Yeah.

0: Hey, y'all, it's Chris.
1: And this is Preston.
0: And we are Locash,
1: your co-hosts of Backstage Country this week.
0: We've got more coming up next.
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2: 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We miss you, girl, but we know you're having fun.
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0: This is Backstage Country. I'm John Chombi, subbing for new mama Elena. With the Low Cash Boys are Chris and Preston, our hosts for this week. Guys, a little over a month ago, you released your Let the Country Music Play EP. How about some thoughts on the music, how the songs got there? What in particular are your favorites?
1: I Ain't Going Nowhere is one of the songs on the EP and the album. And John Byron and his now wife called us up one day and just said, he called me late one night from Hollywood. He was out there for like the Grammys or something. And he said, man, you know, Preston, I just love where we're from. I'm out here in California right now and I like it out here, but I just love where I'm at. I don't think I'm ever going to leave Tennessee. And I was like, man, you know, likewise. And so we got to talking about just how much we love where we're at right now. And so we said, well, we ain't going nowhere, you know? And so the idea started forming and I said, stop. We got to get Chris on this thing. So that we'll pick it up in about a week. So about a week later, John, you know, called me up and we jumped on a Zoom and wrote that song. And it was so much fun to write that. Kind of felt like I love this life all over again. And
2: it does have that vibe a little bit, maybe, you know, in today's world. But and then Love Always Wins, maybe one of my favorite written songs that we've ever written. I remember this one. I literally was watching the news in an airport and it was just chaos, man. It's just fighting. And, you know, it may have been our country, maybe someone else's country. I don't know. But I'm just sitting there, how, you know, my daughters, you know, and I have three kids, one little boy, too, be 16. But my daughters, my young and 10 and 9 and his daughters, I'm thinking, what do we tell them when they're watching this news? What do you say to that? And the only thing I could think of, and you know, I'm not pushing God on anybody, but what would Jesus say? Well, how do you talk to your daughters like that? So I just kept coming up with this, like, man, it doesn't matter, man. Love always wins. And I literally, you know, when we got to, we wrote it in the back of the bus, I believe. It was us, Nate Kenyon and Blake Hollinger, same guys we're talking about.
0: Yeah.
2: And it wrote itself. You know, him having daughters, me having daughters, and Blake and, you know, having kids. And we just wrote it like, okay, here's what we just got to tell our kids. Guys, don't worry about this. I know it doesn't seem like it's ever going to end, but love will win.
1: I mean, big questions are coming. We've got little kids, you know, and we're going to be calling you for advice, you know.
2: And so. Your daughter just got married. Yeah. Come on, dude.
0: Yeah. And I always tell people that just be ready, especially when you have daughters. Mm-hmm. I've always said, don't be afraid. They're going to raise you.
1: That's right. I'm already feeling that.
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0: Hey, y'all, it's Chris.
1: And I'm Preston.
0: And we are Low Cash. Stick around, because we are going to share some new music.
1: That's right. The Backstage breakout single is coming your way in just a few on Backstage Country.

0: John Chombi in for the new mama, Elena. This is Backstage Country. Chris and Preston Lokesh, our hosts. And we talked about earlier about you being label owners, et cetera. Now you're management, your ownership. There are other things that go into that. What have you guys learned about leadership through all this? Because that becomes part of your daily tasks, so to speak.
1: Sometimes listening is better than speaking. And
2: I'm learning that.
1: Really just trying to, we're working with Chris on that. No, we're like yin and yang. That's why it works, is because, you know, one of us is always semi-level headed and the other one is a little more passionate at times. And sometimes you need all of that in a nice mix. But I think just togetherness with the team, realizing that not every day is going to be the greatest day ever with the company, but sometimes those little stepping stones add up to really big days together, and cheering each other on. Just watching this team work together has been so exciting for us. I wish we could, you know, share all the little victories, but you see the big number ones and you see Hometown Home. It's a 2-week number one. We've never had a 2-week number one in our career. So that is a huge achievement for this label as a team. One person and one hit song cannot do this alone. It takes all these people and all these moving pieces. So that's been fun. And also it took some investors to believe in us early. Mm-hmm. And so those investors are part of this dream too. So we're all getting plaques. You know, Chris and I, if we get a plaque, like a platinum record or a number one record, we make them for all the investors too. Everybody's enjoying these victories together.
2: And it's not all, you know, fun and games. I mean, it's not all winning all the time, you know, a lot, especially because in this industry, you don't win a lot. You win sometimes. And we're blessed to be able to win sometimes, but there's calls, there's Zooms that don't necessarily get heated, but we're all trying to figure out, okay, what do we do next? What do we do next? And that takes a while, and it does take it out of you too, especially when you're home life and we're Zooming and the kids are running around next to us. So it's hard to focus. But again, like Preston said, you know, me and Preston have been together for almost 30 years. And, while other people break up, we've been able to stay together and see the light at the end of the tunnel.
1: Has every other duo broken up but us?
2: Yes.
1: At least at one
2: except
1: point.
2: Except for Bellamy.
1: Bellamy's still together, yeah.
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10: 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Harris Dickinson and Marissa Abella are reading it to you on Audible. 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His coldness sends a shiver up your spine. 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Your ears burn. 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

0: to profess their undying love for one another. 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Performance is so good, you'll give love a second chance. 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

0: 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One more day for these guys. John Ciambi in for Elena with this week's host, Slow Cash.
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0: This is John Chombi. I'm in for Elena, the new mama, and she's home relaxing on a little bit of maternity leave, but she will be back. But I'm here now with our host for this week, Chris and Preston Lokash. And you two have been known to be out-of-the-box thinkers. You're looking for unique ways to expose your music, expose your show. About a year ago, you headlined the first ever Savannah Bananas halftime show. This is a baseball team. This is a halftime show, baseball team, in Tampa. Gee, I wonder why you did it in Tampa. Chris, talk about how that came together, how it felt to do this in front of 65,000 fans, and what was it like working with the Bananas?
1: Man, we got a call, and we were in Portland, Maine. And we were at a dinner table, and I just get a call, and they're like, hey, this is Zach from the Bananas. I saw you guys a while back, and I really want you guys to be, you know, Jesse was telling us we want you guys to be the first halftime show of a baseball game. I'm like, a what?
0: Yeah, Jesse is the guy who runs the show.
1: Yes.
0: He's the whole guy.
1: Yes.
0: He's the head banana.
1: He's the yellow. But we get in there, and I'm like, hold on a second. And we're huge baseball fans. So we get in. I start talking to him. I was like, well, how did you see? He's like, you were my first concert in Denver, Colorado at the Grizzly Rose. And I will tell you this. I'll never forget it. You made me feel like I was the greatest person in the world. My ego was huge that because you DM'd me that night, said, thanks for coming to the show. Because I DM'd you and I showed all my friends and made me the coolest guy in the building that day. And I was like, man, it's a small world. And so always treat people with respect. You never know what's going to happen. But he ends up calling us and we end up getting together with Jesse in Tampa, which is amazing because I live in Tampa. So it helped me a lot. And then Jesse comes over and we just hit it off. I mean, you want to talk about us being able to capable of coming up with different things. We are just Padawans compared to him. I mean, he's the Jedi.
0: Yeah.
1: Like he is unbelievable what he comes up with those Bananas. And I mean, so one of the most fun we've ever had.
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0: This is John Chombi. I am subbing for Elena, who is a new mama, by the way. Our hosts this week are Chris and Preston, Low Cash. And guys, you've always been a big part of the NASCAR world. And the past summer, you had some real integral involvement. Two big races.
1: Yes.
0: Why don't you actually share three. Some of that? Three?
2: It's been
0: three?
2: Crazy, yes.
0: Okay. Share some of that.
1: It's been so much fun. There's a lot of fans I love out there. Obviously, performing for the military is one of my favorite things to do in the world. But at the same time, NASCAR fans, they're the biggest country music fans. They just love country music. It fits so well together. We've had a blast. We got to do Chicago Speedway.
2: Chicagoland.
1: Yep. And do the Start Your Engines.
2: Yeah.
1: Which we did our own.
2: Start Your Engines. That was so much fun.
1: That was a lot of fun. It was goosebumps.
2: We played Poconos.
1: We played the Poconos.
2: That was wild. And then just a few weeks ago, we did Daytona. And that's cool. Just the mother of all NASCAR.
1: Coke Zero 400. And we got to drive in a pace car around 125 around those banks on Daytona. Daytona is something totally different.
2: Those banks.
1: It's just different.
2: Yeah.
1: I have so much respect for the drivers that I had no idea until we took a pace car going 70 miles per hour, less than what they go on those turns. You know, after almost peed my pants a couple times because I could literally touch the wall with my pinky if I put it out the window.
2: You know, it was cool. They had a pre-race concert. And when I say pre-race, it was only an hour before the green flag.
1: Yeah.
2: I mean, it wasn't like a day before. I mean, the cars are all lined up. The drivers are meeting and greeting everybody. The pit crews are ready to go. You know, everybody's in their spots. And here's Low Cash on the infield facing, you know, the stands,
0: yeah.
2: And they let all the fans come down onto the infield. So people were actually sitting on the track 1 hour before race time. And the track looked like the lawn, right? Because they were kind of up a little bit.
1: Thousands and thousands and thousands of people out there.
2: We played a lot of shows. I mean, thousands of shows over the last 25 years. That night, a couple weeks ago in Daytona, became one of my very favorite shows ever.
0: Wow.
1: There was something about the energy. And I will say this, man, walking around that pit crew, those dudes are not the same pit guys that were back in the 70s and 80s and stuff like that. These guys are huge athletes, like NFL player size guys.
0: Yeah,
1: now you think about these tires, they have to just spin them like they're nothing. And they are monsters. Yeah. They, you know, obviously they're huge like me and Preston. You know, because we're built like that too.
2: Yeah.
1: But
2: we went and wrote a song about NASCAR. We haven't cut it yet, but it's called "If You Ain't First, You're Last," and it's a fun one.
1: Talladega Nights, baby.
2: Let's go.
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1: He's a ranch hand in a pinch, man. 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

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And yes, my friends, it's Friday. That's right. We've made it to the end of the week. I had to double check the calendar when I came in here going, is it really Friday? Because, I mean, I don't know. You ever have one of those mornings or some of those mornings where you wake up, you know, you have to get up, you have to go to work, but you're sitting on your bed going like, do I really have to do that? Yeah, today was kind of one of those days because I know that we are going to get really, really busy. There's a whole lot going on this weekend. The Aggies, of course, are playing the Lobos. That's going to be a 1:30 in the afternoon game. And then right after that, I'm going to try and make my way over to the Honor Flight homecoming because Honor Flight is coming in on Saturday. They're going to meet everybody in the Memorial Medical Center parking lot. You'll see the Garrison flag out there, so you know that's where you got to go. But it's a great way to go ahead and welcome home some of our veterans. And if you don't know about the Honor Flight, it's so cool. They actually take veterans and, you know, Korean, Vietnam veterans, World War II veterans, those that are still around, and they fly them to Washington, D.C. to go ahead and see the memorials that are there. And for a lot of people, it's a very healing type of vibe. We've talked to Joel Hickson about it many times. And, yeah, they're coming back on Saturday, so we want to get our flags out. We want to get our signs welcoming everybody home. And it's going to be quite the party, too, so that'll be a little bit fun. So if I get a chance, I am definitely going to be making my way down that way. And then, of course, you know, Southern New Mexico State Fair and Rodeo is coming up next week. So, yeah, it starts on Wednesday. So we have got tickets that we are giving away. Listen up for your chance to win. All you got to do is just let me know what your favorite thing about the Southern New Mexico State Fair and Rodeo is. And, you know, I'll hook you up with some tickets. Not right now, though. A little bit later on this morning. Just kind of setting things up for our Friday. One of my favorite songs right now, here's John Morgan and Kid Myself on Your Country 103.9 KGRT. Good morning, my friends.

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Your Country 103.9 KGRT, T. Swift, and I knew it. I knew you. Back Toy Story 5, I think it's up on Disney Plus already. Yeah, I know. That was quick, wasn't it? Here's Rascal Flatts, My Wish.

Your Country 103.9 KGRT, Mr. Chris Stapleton. Once again, if that don't get you up and going, friends, let's go ahead and take a look at our forecast for the rest of today. We're looking at partly cloudy skies, slight chance for some showers or thunderstorms in the afternoon, just a 20% chance for some rain, so mostly sunny skies and highs in the upper 70s. Tonight, mostly clear, slight chance for some showers after midnight, 20% chance of rain, overnight lows in the lower 60s, and four-hour weekend Saturday, looking good, mostly sunny skies, highs in the lower 80s, and on Sunday, partly cloudy, highs in the mid 80s.

0: Your Country 103.9 KGRT, Mr. Dustin Lynch, and Easy to Love. That's his brand new one. And friends, I am excited because, of course, October is coming your way. October being Breast Cancer Awareness Month, and Warrior Week is kicking off. That's right. In fact, I believe that it quite literally kicks off on Thursday next week because that is the Cancer Warrior football game. NMSU is going to be playing at Aggie Memorial on a Thursday night. Yeah, I know they have those October weekday games. But, yeah, it is going to be a whole lot of fun. In fact, I may even have some tickets for you, maybe even some passes. I'm going to go ahead and double check on that. But, of course, it is Warrior Week, so it kicks off with the football game. They've got Warrior Zumba on Saturday the 3rd. On Tuesday, the Candles for Hope at with Memorial Medical Center. They've got bingo for, well, I don't know if I can say that. But, yeah, that's... Let's just say alliteration. They've got an 80s party night on Thursday, October the 8th. The pink out game for the high school game, Centennial versus Oregon Mountain, next Friday. And just all kinds of different events, the 5K, the 1K walk, and others. So, yeah. It is an awesome Warrior Week, and there's plenty of events that you can go ahead and attend and check out. And I say go ahead and check them out online. I think they've got a Facebook page that if you look that up, you can get all the schedule for the events and just make your plans to, help that fight that battle. And I'm going to say it is a battle, and it is a fight. And, I'm just going to say this straight up, cancer just plain.
1: The numbers match!
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3: Good morning. Doñana County Sheriff's Office arrested one individual who allegedly is responsible for causing a bus to crash on Interstate 10. Just before 7 p.m. on Thursday, a passenger allegedly caused a disturbance with the bus driver while the bus was traveling eastbound towards El Paso on Interstate 10 near mile marker 149. The disturbance allegedly caused the bus driver to lose control of the bus, causing it to crash into the median. The passenger fled the scene on foot and was arrested by DASO. Doñana fire rescue crews responded to the crash and no injuries were reported. Over 400 head of cattle crossed through the Santa Teresa Livestock Crossing after more than 1 year and 4 months without crossing from Juarez. The U.S. federal government halted operations at the crossing in May of 2025 due to the New World screwworm concerns, as U.S. and Mexican authorities were forced to close the crossing after cases of the screwworm were detected close to the border area. U.S. Department of Agriculture's Undersecretary Dudley Hoskins visited the Santa Teresa Livestock Crossing as the gates reopened. And all 35 New Mexico state parks are waiving their day use and parking fees this weekend. Visitors can enter the parks for free and even fish without a license statewide September 26th and 27th. By waiving the fees, they hope that families will visit the state parks. For Mesilla Valley News, I'm Gino Aragon.
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Well, friends, make your plans. Like I said, I love this time of year. So many different things going on. You can just put it on all on your calendar, things to do, including Sky Fiesta. That's right, October 17th at the Las Cruces International Airport. It is going to be an awesome day of, aerial phenomena. I'm going to put it that way because they've got the air races that are going on. These planes are just literally, it's like NASCAR in the sky, except faster, I think. Also, some great exhibitions.

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I wonder what you'd say these days. 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Right now, it is 6:30 and time for our national anthem. And our national anthem is sung by Rascal Flatts.

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3: Weather.
4: Our forecast for today, partly cloudy skies with a slight chance for showers and thunderstorms this morning and mostly sunny in the afternoon. Got about a 20% chance of rain, highs in the upper 70s. For tonight, mostly clear, slight chance for showers after midnight, overnight lows in the lower 60s. And for our weekend, Saturday, mostly sunny skies, highs in the lower 80s. And on Sunday, partly cloudy, highs in the mid 80s.
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1039 KGRT in Parmalee with Cowgirl, which reminds me, Southern New Mexico State Fair and Rodeo are coming up, and yeah, I got tickets for you. We'll do that a little bit later on this morning, and we've got Queen

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2: Let's get to our good news for this morning. A Mississippi Wildlife Rescue is helping dozens of orphan baby raccoons prepare for life in the wild through a hands-on training program nicknamed Raccoon Boot Camp. The staff teach the young raccoons how to dig for worms, find seeds in pine cones and acorns, fish in shallow pools, and even swim in a pond. After about 6 months of training, the raccoons graduate in a ceremony and then are released into the wild. Several dogs in Georgia were rescued out of a storm drain thanks to the help of firefighters, animal control officers, and utility workers. Crews used catch poles to secure the dogs and carefully lift them out of the underground drain system. It's unclear how the dogs ended up trapped in the storm drain, but everyone is glad that they are now safe. And longleaf pine forests are making a comeback across the southeast thanks to major restoration effort led by National Forest Foundation. They used to cover a vast area of Virginia to Texas, and now these forests occupy less than 5% of their original territory. But the past few years, they've planted about 12 million longleaf pine trees to try and recover, and their goal is to get to 50 million. The trees provide a habitat for nearly 200 bird species and dozens of federally protected animals, including woodpeckers, eastern indigo snakes, and gopher tortoises. That, my friends, is the good news.
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3: Good morning. Doñana County Sheriff's Office arrested one individual who allegedly is responsible for causing a bus to crash on Interstate 10. Just before 7 p.m. on Thursday, a passenger allegedly caused a disturbance with the bus driver while the bus was traveling eastbound towards El Paso on Interstate 10 near mile marker 149. The disturbance allegedly caused the bus driver to lose control of the bus, causing it to crash into the median. The passenger fled the scene on foot and was arrested by DASO. Doñana fire rescue crews responded to the crash and no injuries were reported. Over 400 head of cattle crossed through the Santa Teresa Livestock Crossing after more than 1 year and 4 months without crossing from Juarez. The U.S. federal government halted operations at the crossing in May of 2025 due to the New World screwworm concerns, as U.S. and Mexican authorities were forced to close the crossing after cases of the screwworm were detected close to the border area. U.S. Department of Agriculture's Undersecretary Dudley Hoskins visited the Santa Teresa Livestock Crossing as the gates reopened. And all 35 New Mexico State Parks are waiving their day use and parking fees this weekend. Visitors can enter the parks for free and even fish without a license statewide September 26th and 27th. By waiving the fees, they hope that families will visit the state parks. For Mesilla Valley News, I'm Gino Aragon.
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That's Bailey Zimmerman for you. Good morning, friends. Just after 7 o'clock for this Friday morning. Weekend is on the way, and there's a lot going on. We'll see if we can talk about it in a little bit. Also, happy Dolly Parton Day. If you're wondering why it's Dolly Parton Day, look at your calendar. It's 9:25.

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0: Your Country 103.9 KGRT, Kenny Chesney, and Carry On. And that's pretty much all we can do, right? Just carry on. But so many different things that are going on these days, it's hard to get to all of them. But once again, we shall indeed carry on. In fact, I can tell you this weekend we got the Aggies and the Lobos at Aggie Memorial Stadium, and it's an afternoon game, and the weather looks like it's going to be nice and cool. Maybe a good time to head out and tailgate. And then also we've got the Honor Flight is coming back. They're going to be at the Memorial Medical Center parking lot. Look for the big Garrison flag. That's going to be out there. A great opportunity to welcome home our veterans the way that they should have been welcomed home in the first place. And it's a very cool thing, and that's going to be a big big party. And then of course we've got Warrior Week next week, and also next week it is happening, Southern New Mexico State Fair and Rodeo Time, September 30th through October 4th. And we've got some queens coming in to talk with us later on this morning. I'm really looking forward to that. So there'll be some special guests in studio. But yeah, the fair kicks off on September the 30th, next Wednesday. They've got the carnival. They've got all of the food. Everybody's looking forward to the food. Of course, the rodeo action, I believe it kicks off Thursday night with the ranch rodeo. I'm going to be out there having fun with that. And of course, just all of the other activities, vendors, all of the animals, all of the exhibits that are out there that are so awesome. You can spend a couple of days just walking around with the exhibits and not even get to anything else, trust me. But it is going to be so much fun. And wouldn't you know it, I do have some tickets to give away as well. If you are interested in grabbing a pair of tickets to the Southern New Mexico State Fair and Rodeo, give me a call, 575-523-5478. That's 575-523-KGRT. And I will hook you up with a pair of tickets. All you got to do is just let me know, what is your favorite thing about the Southern New Mexico State Fair and Rodeo?
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0: 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Aggie football is back following a bye week. The Aggies will return home to host the 116th edition of the Rio Grande Rivalry as they welcome in-state rival New Mexico to Aggie Memorial Stadium. NM State is looking to move to 2-0 at home on the season as they take on the Lobos in what will be its final non-conference matchup of the year. Kickoff is set for 1:30. Las Cruces faced El Dorado in a battle between two of the state's top teams on Thursday. The Bulldogs were just a hair shy of a victory and fell 21-20 to the Eagles. The loss was the Bulldogs' first of the season. The Oregon Mountain Knights are on the road tonight. They'll be facing the Hobbs Eagles at about 7 o'clock. And the Centennial Hawks are also on an away game. They face Volcano Vista up in Albuquerque. That is a Saturday afternoon game, kickoff at 1 o'clock. And tonight at the Field of Dreams, it's the Deming Wildcats and the Mayfield Trojans. Kickoff is set for 7 p.m. tonight. The Falcons kicked off week three by spoiling the Packers' home opener with a 35-14 victory on Thursday Night Football from Lambeau Field. Bijan Robinson and Drake London scored 194 yards in rushing and receiving. The action continues on Sunday with the Dallas Cowboys and Baltimore Ravens playing the first ever NFL game in Rio de Janeiro. Sunday Night Football features the Denver Broncos hosting the Rams. And week three winds up with Monday Night Football when the Chicago Bears host the Philadelphia Eagles. The U.S. team is leading the President's Cup 3-2 after the first round of four ball matches. The pair of Scottie Scheffler and Sam Burns took match one. Justin Thomas and Jackson Coevan captured match three. And Wyndham Clark earned a victory alongside Colin Morikawa in match four. Hideki Matsuyama and Rio Hatsune collected a win for the international team in match two. Tom Kim and Siwoo Kim won the final match of the day. The NASCAR Cup Series postseason is heating up as a field of 16 eligible drivers will battle in the Hollywood Casino 400 from Kansas Speedway on Sunday. From Sea Valley News Sports, I'm Gino Aragon.
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3: Autumn.
0: Hi, Autumn. How are you doing today?
3: I am doing good. How are you?
0: Well, I am doing great, and I suppose you would be doing pretty good since this is your time of year, isn't it?
3: It is, and it's the best time.
0: It is the best time, especially with the Southern New Mexico State Fair and Rodeo. Are you looking forward to getting there this year?
3: Yes, I am.
0: What's your favorite thing about the rodeo and the fair?
3: I would have to say the food and the vendors.
0: The vendors? Oh, do you have a particular favorite food that you would look forward to?
3: Maybe I would say the funnel cakes.
0: Oh, a girl after my own heart. I'll probably meet you in line standing in there for the funnel cake. Autumn, I hope you enjoy the Southern New Mexico State Fair. We're going to hook you up with a pair of tickets to go check it out. And what station just made you a winner?
3: KGRT.

0: KGRT. We got our question of the day coming up, and it's an interesting debate, I think, on coffee.
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0: That's right. It is time for our question of the day, brought to you by the Farmers and Crafts Market of Las Cruces. Looks like that rain going to clear up just in time for a lovely Saturday morning walking around downtown. So enjoy. Right now, let's get to this interesting. You know, the internet likes to debate about a lot of things, and sometimes I'm just thinking, that's silly. This is one of those things, okay? There's a viral debate that has been raging online and on TikTok over whether or not it is appropriate for a job candidate to show up to an interview with an iced coffee. Now, I'm going to say this. I've done a lot of interviews in my lifetime. I've seen a lot of interviews done. And sometimes I wonder about some of the candidates that are coming in for an interview at various places, because you're like, okay, should they not have worn that outfit? Or perhaps it could have been a little bit more professional. Or perhaps you should not have brought your parents, which is weird because technically I brought my mom down for my interview when I moved here to Cruces. But that was because she was driving. She wanted to drive me down here. I didn't take her into the interview just to be sure, all right? But I have seen people do that. Now, apparently this debate about the whole coffee thing started after various employers pointed out how Gen Zers frequently bring iced coffees with them to professional interviews. Social media is divided over this whole thing, and I'm just like, that's silly. You know, if you were to bring in a bottle of water with you to an interview, I don't think anybody would ever question it. Is it because it's an iced coffee? Is that it? Or, you know, sometimes when you're going through an interview, have a little something to drink right there, calm your nerves. Sometimes it's a great technique for, before answering a question, take a sip, think about it, answer the question. So, for me, this is just a silly question. I don't have a problem with it, but what do you think? You know, silly internet debates, weigh in if you will. Is it appropriate to bring an iced coffee to a job interview? Or is it inappropriate to at least not offer to bring one for the interviewee as well? I don't know. That's just, once again, this is one of those silly things that just kind of drives me nuts a little bit. But that is our question of the day. Remember to let me know your answers. You can call them in. You can text them in. You can leave your comments down below because we are live on all our social media pages. So, you know, share your thoughts. Is it appropriate to bring an iced coffee drink to a job interview? Let me know your answers for our question of the day, which is brought to you by the Farmers and Crafts Market of Las Cruces.
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1: Weather. 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Our forecast for today, partly cloudy skies with a slight chance for showers and thunderstorms this morning, and mostly sunny in the afternoon. It's got about a 20% chance of rain, highs in the upper 70s. For tonight, mostly clear, slight chance for showers after midnight, overnight lows in the lower 60s, and for our weekend, Saturday, mostly sunny skies, highs in the lower 80s, and on Sunday, partly cloudy, highs in the mid 80s.
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4: Yes, my friends, it is indeed birthday time. And if you are celebrating a birthday today, you share your birthday with pop star Teddy Swims. Yeah, 34 years old. Also, Donald Glover is 43, and that guy, talk about talent, yeah. Actor Hal Sparks is turning 57. Catherine Zeta-Jones, it's her birthday today. Will Smith is 58 years old. He's getting up there, Will, getting up there. Still looks good, though, right? Former Bulls star Scottie Pippen, 61 years old. Tate Donovan is 63. Heather Locklear celebrating her birthday. It's the Joker's birthday. Well, at least vocally. And also Luke Skywalker's birthday. Yeah, Mark Hamill is turning 75 years old today. Mark Hamill has done a lot of amazing work and voiceover work on there. You probably hear his voice and you don't even know it. Also, if you're an old school Happy Days fan, today is Anson Williams. That's Potsy. He turned 77 today. Cheryl Teague's birthday today, as well as Michael Douglas. Michael Douglas turning 82 years old today. Gonna double check all of my sources to make sure that I did not miss any birth. Oh, wait, there's one. Happy birthday going out to our very own Rosanna. She is one of our account executives here, marketing consultants, and just want to wish you a very, very happy birthday, Rosanna. Hope you have a great day. Have a great birthday weekend. Odd that it happens on a Friday. I wonder if she's going to be doing any work today. Friends, if it is your birthday today, happy birthday to you. 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And once again, if it's your birthday today or if it's your birthday this weekend, happy birthday to you. 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
3: Good morning. Doñana County Sheriff's Office arrested one individual who allegedly is responsible for causing a bus to crash on Interstate 10. Just before 7 p.m. on Thursday, a passenger allegedly caused a disturbance with the bus driver while the bus was traveling eastbound towards El Paso on Interstate 10 near mile marker 149. The disturbance allegedly caused the bus driver to lose control of the bus, causing it to crash into the median. The passenger fled the scene on foot and was arrested by DASO. Doñana fire rescue crews responded to the crash and no injuries were reported. Over 400 head of cattle crossed through the Santa Teresa Livestock Crossing after more than 1 year and 4 months without crossing from Juarez. The U.S. federal government halted operations at the crossing in May of 2025 due to the New World screwworm concerns, as U.S. and Mexican authorities were forced to close the crossing after cases of the screwworm were detected close to the border area. U.S. Department of Agriculture's Undersecretary Dudley Hoskins visited the Santa Teresa Livestock Crossing as the gates reopened. And all 35 New Mexico state parks are waiving their day use and parking fees this weekend. Visitors can enter the parks for free and even fish without a license statewide September 26th and 27th. By waiving the fees, they hope that families will visit the state parks. For Mesilla Valley News, I'm Gino Aragon.
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0: Gino Aragon here, and we have got some special guests in our studio today because I know that fair time is almost here. And when we have the Southern New Mexico State Fair and Rodeo, that means that we must have our fair queens. And I welcome our queens in studio. Go ahead and introduce yourself.
1: Hi, my name is Marley Womack, and I am the fair queen.
0: And?
2: Hi, my name is Lacey Knight, and I am the rodeo queen.
0: Okay, so we got a fair queen, and we have a rodeo queen. Are you guys going to duke it out to see who's... No, I'm just kidding. That's cool. So what is it like being the queens here?
1: It's pretty fun. We get to experience a lot of things and represent the Southern New Mexico.
0: Okay, awesome. Lacey?
2: It's really cool. We're kind of the official ambassadors of the fair, so we get to spread information and interact with guests when they come and little kids, and it's always really fun to see them out at the fair.
0: So. Hey, who doesn't want to take a picture with the queens, right? Yeah, that's awesome. So I'm sure you guys are posing for your photos. Mm-hmm. You get tagged in all of your posts online, stuff like that. That's fun. Cool. And, of course, we do have the Southern New Mexico State Fair and Rodeo that's coming up, I think we're next week, right?
2: Yeah.
0: Wednesday?
2: Yep,
0: wow, that came up quick.
2: The 30th through the 4th.
0: The 30th through the 4th. And are you guys just going to be walking around, or do you guys have any special duties that you're doing for the fair?
1: We have a couple events that we're going to. For the first day, we have the bake sale that we'll be attending. And then we'll also be going to the livestock sale to take pictures with all the people that are selling their animals. And yeah. Also just walking around and meeting a bunch of new people.
0: Of course. That's the best part, right? It's just walking around the fair and everybody goes, ah! And then they want to take a picture and talk to you. And they go, how did you become a queen? Were you a princess before?
2: No, I actually wasn't. Marley has had some experience on the court before this, but this is my first year on the court. So on the rodeo side of things, we have around 6 different performances that we do throughout the week. So
0: oh, wow.
2: We'll be at those. So Wednesday, we start out with the Exceptional Rodeo, which is a really cool experience. And then the Ranch Rodeo. Friday and Saturday, we'll have like the regular style rodeos and then a midday performance on Sunday.
0: So Thursday night's the Ranch Rodeo?
2: Yes.
0: Okay, because I'll be there on Thursday night checking
2: yes,
0: out the rodeo.
2: That's
0: so I'll
2: a fun
0: have to.
2: One. Yes.
0: Yeah, that is a fun one right there. And so that's really cool. How did you guys end up becoming queens? I mean, you had to go through some type of competition, I'm sure, right?
1: Yes. So we had our pageant in August, and we had to do, for my side, we had to do a demonstration, a speech, modeling, interview, and then impromptu questions.
0: Oh, the impromptu questions, which I prepared you for me. Very impromptu. And how did you become the rodeo queen? Did you just beat everybody in the arena?
2: So it's kind of the same as Marley. I had the same components, except for instead of a demonstration, I did horsemanship. So
0: oh.
2: We performed a pattern on a horse, and then we also performed a queen's run and a flag run. So we're the ones at the rodeos who carry the sponsorship flags and the American flag, so we got to do that.
0: Oh, so you did beat people in the arena. There you go. That works out well. And, of course, I know that a lot of people are very excited because every year the Southern New Mexico State Fair and Rodeo is one of those events that you just have to go out to, whether it is the rodeo or it's all of the vendors that are out there. If it's not the food, right?
2: Yes.
0: I know that one. Or even all of the rides and everything else right there. Do you guys have a favorite thing about the fair and rodeo? What do you have, Marley?
1: My favorite thing is probably the animals because I show, and a lot of people don't realize that it's kids working hard with their animals all year. So for me, that's my favorite because I know how much work is put into them.
0: You know, I think you're right. I don't think a lot of people realize that you go into the back right there and they have all the animals there that the kids are showing. And there is a lot of work that goes into that. So good job. I could have sworn you were going to say funnel cake, but... Lacey, what do you got? What's your favorite thing?
2: I'm partial to the livestock, too. I've showed at the New Mexico State Fair since I was 8. So showing livestock there and getting to spread information about the agriculture industry is one of my favorite things. A lot of people who come to the fair just come for rides or to watch the rodeos or things like that or see the animals. But it's fun to share information about them and tell them what they're really used for. And I think that's one of my favorite things is just getting to spread information.
0: Yeah, that is cool. That is cool. And I will say this. One of the best things about going to the rodeo and the fair in general is all of the exhibits and all of the other stuff that they have because they've got the animals there, but they've got all the other art exhibits and all the other stuff going on there. And to just take a day walking around in those exhibits, because there's a lot. There's actually a lot to see there. And it's not just the rides and it's not just the food, although the food is very good. And it's not just, you know, all the vendors that are out there, but what the kids are doing out there for the fair, because that's what the fair is. You're showing off your work that you've been doing for a while, and I think that's pretty cool, and they should take a little bit more time to walk around.
2: Mm-hmm. Yeah, for sure.
0: Absolutely. So, yeah, this is going to be a lot of fun. We've got October 30th through the 4th.
2: September 30th through the 4th.
0: Yes. Whatever it is, I'm fine. I need a calendar. There's not a calendar. No, there's no calendar in here, so I am time. I just need to pay attention to more time. And then I'll probably realize when things are going on. That'll be good. But I'll just put it this way. Southern New Mexico State Fair and Rodeo, it is happening next week starting on Wednesday. You've got the rides out there. I understand they're going to have the unlimited ride bandits again. They're going to have all of the fair foods out there, so which means I'm going to get my funnel cake. And they're going to have all of the exhibits, all of the vendors. They've got the rodeo going on. That's going on pretty much every night.
2: Yeah, and pretty much every night or something. Yeah.
0: And you know what? We haven't even talked about the music. That's going to be out there, because they've got some killer shows coming in for Thursday, Friday, Saturday night. It's going to be pretty awesome. So there's no excuses, people. Get on out to the Southern Mexico State Fair and Rodeo. Maybe, just maybe, you might run into a queen, and then you can get your pictures taken, right?
2: Yes.
0: Right? Yes, all right. So we're going to get a picture taken right now. But thanks a lot for coming in and talking with us. And I guess we will see everybody out at the Southern New Mexico State Fair and Rodeo.
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1: Your country music notes for this Friday morning. Garth Brooks is announcing city number 7 on his Blame It All on My Roots tour. The singer will return to his home state of Oklahoma for 3 shows in Tulsa. The news comes ahead of his performances in Orlando, Florida this weekend. The Tulsa shows are scheduled for October 23rd and 24th and 25th. Tickets for the newly announced dates go on sale Friday, October 2nd. U2 will release their next album this fall, and it features the late Dolly Parton. The Irish rockers will drop A Carnival de Luz on November the 12th. The last track on the album is a duet with Bono and Parton, which the band says turned out to be the country icon's final vocal performance. Carnival de Luz will mark U2's first full-length release in 9 years. Ella Langley is sharing her reaction to making Billboard Hot 100 history this week. The singer's hit, Choosing Texas, has spent a record-breaking 23 weeks at number one. In a video posted on Instagram, Langley said, "I'm genuinely trying to find the words to help explain what's going on in my brain today," adding, "I feel like I just don't even know what to say at this point." The country star also said that the situation doesn't feel real, admitting that Choosing Texas is changing her life, the writers' lives, and the lives of her family. And Miranda Lambert is sharing a new song from her upcoming album. The singer has released Two Things Can't Be True, making it the 4th preview of her album Crisco. She previously released the title track, Sunset Marquise, Till the Going's Gone, and Song to Sing. Lambert's full Crisco album will be out on October 2nd. And those are your country music notes for this Friday morning.
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1: Weather. This hour's forecast is brought to you by the New Mexico Department of Transportation, reminding you to stay alert. Our forecast for today, partly cloudy skies with a slight chance for showers and thunderstorms this morning, and mostly sunny in the afternoon. It's got about a 20% chance of rain, highs in the upper 70s. For tonight, mostly clear, slight chance for showers after midnight, overnight lows in the lower 60s. And for our weekend, Saturday, mostly sunny skies, highs in the lower 80s. And on Sunday, partly cloudy, highs in the mid 80s.
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2: Let's get to our good news for this morning. A Mississippi Wildlife Rescue is helping dozens of

0: And baby raccoons prepare for life in the wild through a hands-on training program nicknamed Raccoon Boot Camp. The staff teach the young raccoons how to dig for worms, find seeds in pine cones and acorns, fish in shallow pools, and even swim in a pond. After about 6 months of training, the raccoons graduate in a ceremony and then are released into the wild. Several dogs in Georgia were rescued out of a storm drain thanks to the help of firefighters, animal control officers, and utility workers. Crews used catch poles to secure the dogs and carefully lift them out of the underground drain system. It's unclear how the dogs ended up trapped in the storm drain, but everyone is glad that they are now safe. And longleaf pine forests are making a comeback across the southeast thanks to major restoration effort led by National Forest Foundation. They used to cover a vast area of Virginia to Texas, and now these forests occupy less than 5% of their original territory. But the past few years, they've planted about 12 million longleaf pine trees to try and recover, and their goal is to get to 50 million. The trees provide a habitat for nearly 200 bird species and dozens of federally protected animals, including woodpeckers, eastern indigo snakes, and gopher tortoises. That, my friends, is the good news.
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Got Hardy, Dylan Scott, and more on the way as we are in the middle of 103 minutes of commercial-free country music brought to you by Mattress Firm. 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

Your Country 103.9 KGRT, Bailey Zimmerman for you. Friends, don't forget Southern New Mexico State Fair and Rodeo happening next week. It's going to be a whole lot of fun. I'm going to be out Thursday night, the Ranch Rodeo, grabbing me some snacks. Hopefully quite a few snacks, but not too many snacks.

Your Country 103.9 KGRT. That's John Morgan and Kid Myself. Quick look at our forecast for the rest of today. We are looking at, maybe a slight chance for some showers this afternoon. Highs in the upper 70s, but a 20% chance of rain. Tonight, mostly clear, slight chance of showers after midnight. Once again, 20% chance of rain. Overnight lows in the lower 60s. And for our weekend, mostly sunny, highs in the 80s.

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Well, I'm going to ride on out of here and enjoy my weekend. Remember, Aggies playing tomorrow at 1:30. Honor Flight coming in at 5:30 at MMC. 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And we'll get ready for Southern New Mexico State Fair and Rodeo next week. That'll be fun. Jackie's up next.

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1: 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I knew you. Your Country 103.9 KGRT. Good morning. Jackie Marcus Wilkinson with you. Friday, finally. Yeah, it'll be Wednesday before we know it with the Southern New Mexico State Fair and Rodeo. Again, can you believe that's next week? Wednesday. That's right. And your chance to win tickets. I'll let you know how that is coming up. First, Low Cash, I Love This Life. 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I love my

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0: Toby Keith, I love this bar. You're listening to York Country on 103.9 KGRT, and Wednesday is the day for the Southern New Mexico State Fair and Rodeo. It's the 60th annual. You know, on Thursday, you have Wade Bowen performing. On Friday, we have Tyus Delk. On Saturday, Restless Roads. It's lots of entertainment and carnival rides with the Fraser Carnival. We're going to be out there with our RV. We'll be out there broadcasting live. Don't miss out. It's going to be a great time at the Southern New Mexico State Fair and Rodeo. And your chance to win tickets is on our Facebook page. I have a picture on there, my baby picture. Let me know what you would wear to the fair, or submit a picture of you or your loved ones, and that is your official entry. We'll be choosing winners by random. I won't be choosing them. I'll have one of our staff here to make it fair. But yeah, your chance to win tickets, and we'll be giving away a few pairs of those by Wednesday. So get those entries in now. 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

From the Oregon Mountains to the heart of the Mesilla Valley, we are Las Cruces. 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

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Well, don't miss out. Southern New Mexico State Fair and Rodeos next Wednesday through Sunday. Yeah, you can check out all the information, snmstatefairgrounds.net. We'll be out there broadcasting live all next week. And if you want your chance to win tickets, go check out our Facebook page. We have a post up. Go submit a picture for your entry. We'll be choosing some winners throughout the weekend and next week. Here's Zach Topp, South of Sanity.

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Ella Langley and Morgan Wallen, I Can't Love You Anymore on York Country 103.9 KGRT. Well, in Georgia, several dogs were rescued from a storm drain thanks to animal control officers and firefighters and utility workers. Apparently, a lot of dogs got sucked into the storm drain and they were trapped. And because of these workers, they were able to get out of the drain system. Terrifying situation. They used catch poles to secure them and gently lift them from this underground.

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6: Doñana County Sheriff's Office arrested one individual who allegedly is responsible for causing a bus to crash on Interstate 10. Just before 7 p.m. on Thursday, a passenger allegedly caused a disturbance with the bus driver while the bus was traveling eastbound towards El Paso on Interstate 10 near mile marker 149. The disturbance allegedly caused the bus driver to lose control of the bus, causing it to crash into the median. The passenger fled the scene on foot and was arrested by DASO. Doñana fire rescue crews responded to the crash and no injuries were reported. Over 400 head of cattle crossed through the Santa Teresa Livestock Crossing after more than 1 year and 4 months without crossing from Juarez. The U.S. federal government halted operations at the crossing in May of 2025 due to the New World screwworm concerns, as U.S. and Mexican authorities were forced to close the crossing after cases of the screwworm were detected close to the border area. U.S. Department of Agriculture's Undersecretary Dudley Hoskins visited the Santa Teresa Livestock Crossing as the gates reopened. And all 35 New Mexico State Parks are waiving their day use and parking fees this weekend. Visitors can enter the parks for free and even fish without a license statewide September 26th and 27th. By waiving the fees, they hope that families will visit the state parks. For Mesilla Valley News, I'm Gino Aragon.
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Zach Brown Band and Jimmy Buffett, Knee Deep. You're listening to Your Country on 103.9 KGRT. Well, a former 7-Eleven in Seattle area has been turned into an inconvenience store. It's an art experience with things that are kind of intentional, like tangled up USB cords and, yeah, things that are not convenient at all. So, yeah, it's open on the weekends, this inconvenience store. Chase Matthews, Love You Again. We're in KGRT's Country Cafe. It's

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I can honestly say 100%, I am completely blessed. Jim is like my best friend, and I hate you without him, and it's mutual, and we only feel comfortable when we're with each other. And that may sound dependent, but absolutely 100%, he is absolutely the one. Here's Florida Georgia Line around here.

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Lone Star Mr. Mom on your country 103.9 KGRT. Well, there is an emerging trend of people organizing birthday parties for kids as park crawls. Yeah, you know the pub crawls that you love doing, bar to bar? Yeah, this is for kids. In parks, they're saying that usually they'll plan a birthday party where you crawl to three or four different parks. And it's a lot of, millennials that are celebrating their children's birthday this way. So that's a new emerging trend right now. Megan Maroney, am I okay? I check

0: fella, cause you are the Abbott into my Costello, and you are the fruit to my loom. Red Solo Cup, you're more than just plastic. 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And believe me that I'm not the least bit sarcastic when I look at you and say, Red Solo Cup, you're not just a cup.
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Carrie Underwood before he cheats. Your country KGRT will Mississippi Wildlife Rescue is helping dozens of orphaned baby raccoons prepare for life in the wild through hands-on training program. It's called Raccoon Boot Camp. It trains them for about 6 months. And after they graduate in a ceremony, they are released into the wild. There's Dan and Shay, Bigger House.

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It was

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1: 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I'm headed out to Jackie at Marcus Wilkinson. If you have not yet submitted a picture for an entry on our Facebook post, go share your photos. 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The State Fair and Rodeo starts on Wednesday already. Can you believe it? Southern New Mexico State Fair and Rodeo. More information, snmstatefairgrounds.net. I'll see you on Monday. 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
7: Doñana County Sheriff's Office arrested one individual who allegedly is responsible for causing a bus to crash on Interstate 10. Just before 7 p.m. on Thursday, a passenger allegedly caused a disturbance with the bus driver while the bus was traveling eastbound towards El Paso on Interstate 10 near mile marker 149. The disturbance allegedly caused the bus driver to lose control of the bus, causing it to crash into the

0: Median. The passenger fled the scene on foot and was arrested by Dasso. Doñana fire rescue crews responded to the crash and no injuries were reported. Over 400 head of cattle crossed through the Santa Teresa Livestock Crossing after more than 1 year and 4 months without crossing from Juarez. The U.S. federal government halted operations at the crossing in May of 2025 due to the New World screwworm concerns, as U.S. and Mexican authorities were forced to close the crossing after cases of the screwworm were detected close to the border area. U.S. Department of Agriculture's Undersecretary Dudley Hoskins visited the Santa Teresa Livestock Crossing as the gates reopened. And all 35 New Mexico state parks are waiving their day use and parking fees this weekend. Visitors can enter the parks for free and even fish without a license statewide September 26th and 27th. By waiving the fees, they hope that families will visit the state parks. For Mesilla Valley News, I'm Gino Aragon.
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3: Doñana County Sheriff's Office arrested one individual who allegedly is responsible for causing a bus to crash on Interstate 10. Just before 7 p.m. on Thursday, a passenger allegedly caused a disturbance with the bus driver while the bus was traveling eastbound towards El Paso on Interstate 10 near mile marker 149. The disturbance allegedly caused the bus driver to lose control of the bus, causing it to crash into the median. The passenger fled the scene on foot and was arrested by DASO. Doñana Fire Rescue crews responded to the crash and no injuries were reported. Over 400 head of cattle crossed through the Santa Teresa Livestock Crossing.

0: after more than 1 year and 4 months without crossing from Juarez. The U.S. federal government halted operations at the crossing in May of 2025 due to the New World screwworm concerns, as U.S. and Mexican authorities were forced to close the crossing after cases of the screwworm were detected close to the border area. U.S. Department of Agriculture's Undersecretary Dudley Hoskins visited the Santa Teresa Livestock Crossing as the gates reopened. And all 35 New Mexico State Parks are waiving their day use and parking fees this weekend. Visitors can enter the parks for free and even fish without a license statewide September 26th and 27th. By waiving the fees, they hope that families will visit the state parks. For Mesilla Valley News, I'm Gino Aragon.
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